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0: Come on, do it.
1: I can't do it. Don't make me do it, will you? I can't do it. I can't do it. No. Don't make me do it.
0: Come on.
1: Don't make me do it. Don't, please. Okay?
0: Come on.
1: I can't do it. Don't make me do it.
0: Come on.
1: No. No.
0: Yes.
1: No, I can't do it. Don't make me do it, please.
0: Come on.
1: Please don't make me do it. Please don't. No, I can't.

0: She didn't just visit the sick and poor. She moved in with them. It wasn't convenient, and it wasn't pretty, but they needed help. 12 more then joined this saint of the gutters. They were soon followed by over 4,000 other nuns who gave healing care in orphanages, AIDS hospices, and charity centers. Mother Teresa couldn't do it all, but she gave her all.
1: Compassion is in you.
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1: from PassItOn.com.

There was a little drawing of a heart next to that, followed by an exclamation mark. The back of his was covered in stuff like, Brandon is not a very nice guy, but Alex is so nice. And that had an exclamation thing too.

0: Teacher Lauren Johnson returned all the graded essays but one. He believed that one student was capable of more.
1: I don't believe taking the middle of the road is your philosophy. This time, write something you really believe.
0: The student wrote a new one about excellence. Instead of just grading an essay, Mr. Johnson changed a life. I am that student. I became a writer, and I wrote this to thank him.
2: Thank a teacher and pass it on from PassItOn.com.

0: 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A helmet can save you from serious head injury, and the rules of the road apply to drivers and bicyclists alike. That means always yielding before entering a roadway, obeying traffic control devices, and watching out for vehicles, pedestrians, and yes, squirrels. So, in a nutshell, be courteous and be safe, Bears.
1: This is WBR Brunswick, and you're listening to What's in a Week.
2: We live, baby.
1: What's up? I feel like I hear a faint...
2: Oh, yeah, guitar, right?
1: Yeah, is...
2: Oh, it's my phone. The music is playing my phone.
1: Okay.
2: Wine Life by Grover Washington Jr.
1: My bad. I was like, I feel
2: yeah,
1: like
2: yeah, I was like, huh?
1: I'm going crazy.
2: Wait, let me turn my mic down.
1: Oh, yeah,
2: that's a little better.
1: You're
2: that's
1: a loud
2: better.
1: Speaker. Anyway, welcome back. We didn't have a show last week because
2: we were just tired.
1: No, we were playing mini golf.
2: Oh, no. We were back in time. We just were like, fade.
1: Well, yeah. But we got back like around 10.
2: Yeah. I think we planned to fade before.
1: Yes. Because of mini golf.
2: He's just trying to deflect and I'm being real.
1: It's being annoying is what he's being. It's just the two of us in the station tonight. Not because Jinto's late, but because he's at work.
2: Yeah, which is crazy considering that guy's usual work schedule. He went in on Monday too, right?
1: Tuesday.
2: Oh yeah. Today's no, I thought he had work on Monday.
1: We weren't here on Monday.
2: Oh,
1: we
2: you're got right. Back Tuesday, Monday. Tuesday. My bad.
1: Yeah, perhaps he'll join us later, but
2: most likely not.
1: We'll see. I think we can just get right into it.
2: you're out of practice.
1: Yeah. Wow. I don't know what I'm gonna play first though.
2: I mean, we could do the actual premise of the show. You could actually play a song that
1: One,
2: has been
1: two,
2: in the week.
1: 1, 2, 3, 4, 5, 6, 7.
2: These are not great songs, to be perfectly honest.
1: Okay. enjoy.
2: You're gonna rip a

0: That was One Time by Biba Doobie. I'm starting to get back into Biba Doobie.
1: I don't remember you listening to a lot of Biba.
0: I like Biba Doobie. I like this album a lot. I hadn't really listened to it all the way through in a while, so I decided on Saturday morning. I was awoken early, and I decided to just do work while we waited for people to get to the house. For context, I was visiting a friend for 4th of July. I don't know.
1: Yeah, I think Biba Doobie's music is generally pretty easy to listen to.
0: She's going on tour. She's going to be in Boston on October 3rd or 7th, something like that. And the tickets are only like $70, balcony.
1: I feel like the people that would go to a Biba Doobie concert are scary to me.
0: You know, it's a lot of like really normal women and really terrifying men.
1: Yeah, I feel like any guy there is like danger, like fight or flight.
0: Yeah. Probably has like a bisexual girlfriend.
1: Yeah. Says they're bisexual.
0: Not.
1: Never been with a guy.
0: And would never.
1: Yeah.
0: That reminds me of a question to ask you off air.
1: The viewpoints expressed in the show.
0: No, we don't gotta do the whole thing.
1: The whole spiel.
0: Yeah.
1: Man, you're really out of practice.
0: I just don't really have much to say about this one.
1: To be fair, I don't have that much. I feel like that's
0: my
1: thoughts on Biba Doobie in general. Yeah, it was fine. It was pretty
0: good. My favorite of this song. My favorite is Beaches.
1: We played The Perfect Pair.
0: Love that song.
1: It was a pretty fun song to play, and it's very catchy.
0: I think this one's pretty like nothing burger. Like it's a good song.
1: Yeah,
0: it's fine. She's got some songs that I think have really interesting instrumentals.
1: Yeah.
0: Guys, I'm learning chord progressions and majors, minor keys, and Jinta's trying to teach me music theory. I'm probably going to have to ask Marcus because Jinta's not the best teacher. And he gets a little impatient with me. But I'm going to learn. Eventually, we're going to put a song on, and I'll be like, yeah, that was a 4-6-5-3 chord progression.
1: That is so far out of your scope. I don't know if you realize. That is musicians have a hard time picking that up.
0: I'm going to get it.
1: I mean, there are like very, like 2-5-1s and stuff like that, but like that is way out of your scope.
0: I know what
1: let's stick with like major
0: semitones.
1: Thirds.
0: I know what a semitone is.
1: Semitones, yeah. You should take fundies.
0: No, no, I'm okay.
1: Take fundies.
0: No.
1: All right, let's mosey on over to the next song.
0: Jondra added me on Snap.
1: Is Jondra listening?
0: Probably not. But if you're out there, Jondra, hey, you were cool. Next.

0: That was This Too Shall Pass by OK Go.
1: Are you aware of OK Go?
0: I feel like I might be.
1: So their whole gig is that...
0: I don't know who they are.
1: Yeah, they're... I'll show you one of the music videos, maybe like in between songs or something like that. But their whole thing is...
0: They're on off campus.
1: Most of their... I think most, if not all, of their music videos, each song comes with a music video, is like very, very elaborate. So for this one, it's like a Rube Goldberg machine, which, you know, for the whole take of the song, they have to do a perfect shoot. So like one of the other songs I showed you, I Won't Let You Down. Do you remember it?
0: No.
1: Maybe I'll play that later. But that's probably one of their more famous ones. But yeah, their stuff is really impressive. So for like one of their songs, they took a plane into the sky and they shot a music video using like zero gravity stuff. So like they float in the music video. You can't tell.
0: Wow.
1: It's really cool. A lot of the stuff they did one with like dogs and stuff like that. But yeah, their music also happens to be good, which is always a plus, not just cool things to look at.
0: It reminded me of like... I don't know. It's got this very particular vibe.
1: Yeah, it's weird. It's like, it's not really indie pop, though.
0: No,
1: I think
0: it reminds me of like 2012.
1: Yeah, definitely. Super produced, just like their music videos. The music itself is usually pretty heavily altered and stuff like that. But yeah, they're pretty cool. Music is good. Music videos are super cool. Definitely check them out.
0: Period. Sorry, I'm trying to find the next song. I'm actually going through a music slump right now where, like, nothing sounds good.
1: I've been finding some good music, but not a lot of it is, like for the vibe right now. It's a lot of jazz, hip-hop, stuff like that. So, moving on. All right, next one.
0: I think I'm having trouble with jazz because I can't, like, I think Senzu and Jinta are trying to teach me music.
1: Yeah, you're trying to figure it out.
0: And I think pop, like, that my indie music is really easy for that because it's a lot of the same chord progressions and a lot of the same, like...
1: ideas is what you're thinking
0: beats
1: of. Like,
0: and
1: it's
0: stuff.
1: It's
0: predictable.
1: Yeah, yeah, that's probably
0: and
1: a very
0: jazz
1: good
0: is
1: way
0: very
1: to put
0: unpredictable.
1: It. Yeah, a lot of
0: it's
1: new
0: got,
1: ideas being
0: it's got
1: thrown.
0: Weird boner solos thrown out there.
1: Yes, trombone solos.
0: That's what Marcus calls them.
1: We had a resident boner in high school. You know, he's definitely listening. Shout out Daniel Seligman. He was not
0: hey Daniel.
1: Yeah, necessarily the most talented player. I only got to play with him for like a year or two, I think, but he was very enthusiastic. Always down for a boner solo.
0: What was the song that we listened to a lot that has...
1: It's a Wrong Way by Sublime.
0: Yes. Oh my god.
1: Awesome
0: we'll,
1: trombone solo.
0: Maybe we'll play that.
1: I would not be opposed. Great.
0: I was
1: going to
0: play Smoke Two Joints.
1: I like Wrong Way more. But we Wrong Way, you know, everybody knows Wrong Way. Overplayed a little bit, but fantastic
0: Smoke
1: song.
0: Two Joints is not a good song.
1: No.
0: It's not good.
1: Next one's Oldie But Goodie. Everybody knows this. Very catchy.
0: Enjoy.

0: Anyway, that was Stumbling In by Chris Norman and Susie Quattro. Susie Four. That's what her last name says.
1: Great song.
0: Yeah, we were, took us a second to get on mic because I was trying to figure out what the
1: G major was.
0: What G major is.
1: Is it not? G-E-D.
0: It's a major third and a minor third.
1: Yeah, that's a five chord. Like a major chord.
0: It's whole step, whole step, half step.
1: Oh my god. A major third is four half steps. Think about it that way.
0: I thought it was four plus three.
1: That is the whole chord.
0: Oh.
1: So the first major third from G
0: is,
1: to B
0: is
1: four half steps.
0: Yeah, yeah.
1: And then from B to D
0: is three.
1: Three half steps. Yeah, yeah, yeah.
0: I'm getting it, guys.
1: There you go.
0: I'm hopeless.
1: No, it's hard. It's actually hard stuff.
0: I got really frustrated yesterday with Genta. I got so excited to show him that I watched a YouTube video on it. And I drew piano chords. Uh-huh. I drew a piano on my notebook, and I was so excited to show him. And then he started quizzing me, and I threw the notebook across my room in dismay because I kept getting it wrong.
1: The problem with music is a lot of musicians know it so intuitively. Like, it's so baked into... It's very hard to think about it from the... it is not intuitive. It's a completely different system. It's not anything you would have used before if you hadn't played music.
0: Yeah, but I'm different, and I should be able to get it on the first try.
1: Okay, we have had this... I have been exposed to Issa's very competitive streak.
0: Oh my god. Dad, don't listen to this.
1: No, it's very funny because...
0: No, he hates it. He loves it because when I'm at home, I'll say that I'm not a very competitive person.
1: So that's just a lie. Like, you lie.
0: I'm
1: when
0: not
1: you,
0: competitive
1: no,
0: with
1: you lie.
0: Other people. I'm competitive when it's about my... If it's something that I can do to be better.
1: Yes.
0: If it's like a board game, we're playing cards, I'm like, oh, well, I didn't win. If it's mini golf.
1: You're right, but the problem is you use comparison. It's not how well you play. It's how well you do relative to other people. And it depends on the person.
0: And I need to be the best.
1: Because...
0: Ooh, my dad.
1: Oh, yeah, yeah, yeah. What does he say?
0: He said, embrace your Fernandez, because we're a very competitive household.
1: For whatever reason, I feel like when we do things, and I'm better at them than you, you're relatively okay with it. But when we do things with Genta...
0: Because he gloats.
1: He gloats. It does depend on the person.
0: He's a little gloater,
1: and I hate
0: it.
1: It does depend on the person. But I mean, Issa is a very easygoing person in general. So I was like, oh, yeah, this makes sense that she's not competitive. And then we started doing competitive things, and she crashes it. Like, she legitimately crashes it. Nonverbal. I have pictures I took of her when we were mini golfing, and Genta beat us both. Really good at mini golf, by the way. Shout out Genta.
0: No, don't shout him out.
1: And I have pictures of her where I'm taking the picture,
0: sulking,
1: cracking up, and she's like, don't take the picture.
0: I'm not kidding. Don't take this picture. We went... Marcus was also in Philly for 4th of July for his brother's birthday, and I went with Genta to go to his family's lake house with a bunch of his friends.
1: No, we did go climbing, yes.
0: We went rock climbing, and Marcus, you've done it two or three times before?
1: Yeah, never.
0: I had never rock climbed ever in my life, swore I would never get on the rock wall. Yeah. I swore my life would never get that bad that I needed to rock climb. And then I guess this is where life has brought me. Genta is there. Genta's very good at rock climbing. His friend Michael's there. He's also very good at rock climbing. So I went into it being like, okay.
1: No stakes.
0: Genta and Mike are going to be better than me, and that's okay. I thought I would be at least on par with Marcus, and he smoked me. I couldn't even get the V0s. He was like clearing V1, flashing V1s, and I sulked.
1: Yeah.
0: I sat there. I said, I don't want to do this anymore.
1: Yeah.
0: I fell off once. Genta tried to give me a pointer. I said, don't talk to me. I don't want to do this anymore.
1: A sulking, petulant child in the corner.
0: Genta,
1: everybody
0: really...
1: else is having fun at the birthday party, and you're in the corner because your present wasn't as cool as the birthday boys.
0: I'm mad because they got a cake that I didn't like.
1: Yeah, yeah, yeah. That kind
0: How
1: of
0: dare
1: thing.
0: You get vanilla when you know I like chocolate.
1: So we have discovered this about Issa. But I think...
0: I felt so bad, too. After, you know what really brought me back into, an okay mood? They played a song I like over the speakers, and I was like, wait,
1: It's ridiculous.
0: It's going to be okay. I snapped out of it. I went climbing with him and Michael again on our way up to Maine on the way back. And since you weren't there... I was doing way better.
1: Yeah.
0: I flashed a V1.
1: It's like when we golfed with Genta and you were just, balls were going 3 feet.
0: It's
1: max.
0: Something about being compared to someone who should be at my level or slightly better or slightly worse that it all goes out the window.
1: My mom asks, how do you even know this song? Referring to Stumbling In. Mom, we go to a liberal arts college. This type of music is very ever popular.
0: My dad said, let the hate flow through you.
1: He's She's getting spirited.
0: Yeah, I don't know. I only know this song because Marcus and Jinta showed it to me.
1: It's a great song. Very popular. We were thinking about playing it in our band. Never came to be. But, you know, I would love to revisit it and play it at some point. Let's move on. I actually would rather move the OK Go Up song up. I think we can watch the video from here. I want to show East the video. This was shown to me in like fourth grade in lower school. And ever since then, I've been like, wow, this is so cool. So roll it.
0: Enjoy. Wait. Okay, yeah.

0: That was "I Won't Let You Down" by OK Go. Marcus showed me the YouTube video.
1: It was off sync.
0: That was crazy.
1: It really annoying me. I'll show you.
0: It was like a beat off sync. It's okay. I got the gist. There's a lot of umbrellas opening and closing on beat.
1: Yeah.
0: And there was one girl that was a little early.
1: You're nitpicking the 4 minute long video.
0: I'm just trying to say it was pretty noticeable.
1: Yeah. But that was like the first one I saw, and all of them are like that. They do one with printers. That's really cool. They do one with dogs. That's really cool. Yeah, that was "I Won't Let You Down." I actually think I played this for you and Marty in the car one time.
0: Probably.
1: At some point.
0: I think I remember the car ride specifically that you did this. I think we were dropping off Clea in Portland.
1: Yeah, and we got Ongi.
0: The song I remember you playing that was...
1: Virtual Insanity.
0: Virtual Insanity.
1: Yeah, and oh my God. I think it's changed. I've really, as you can tell, gotten back into Nujabes. Love Six are some of my favorite songs ever. But Virtual Insanity still is a contender for my number one song ever. Dude, the chord progression in that song, now that you know about chords, if you look at it, is like ridiculous. Bonkers. It's so cool that you can think about music that way. Anyway, another oldie but goodie.
0: We got a good one.
1: I think this is my favorite Sublime song. I like it more than Santeria.
0: I would agree.
1: It is.
0: I don't know where the cue went. I lost it. Enjoy. We'll figure out. Spotify's broken. Enjoy.

0: That was Wrong Way by Sublime.
1: Sick boner solo.
0: Always a banger. My dad saw him live. Rip Bradley.
1: Yeah, they would have been really cool to see live. I'm not even a huge ska guy, but they were just so fun with it.
0: My dad got...
1: silly.
0: We kind of grew up listening to a lot of ska.
1: Really? That's so... I feel like ska is such
0: There's
1: a
0: There's this band
1: niche.
0: Called the Aquabats that they make some like kids music, essentially, but it's like...
1: Oh, you played
0: ska
1: me?
0: For tots, pretty much. I saw someone describe ska as if like... like the kind of music that plays on a cruise ship when you're already really seasick.
1: Yes.
0: Like this is the type of music that plays when you just had some bad shrimp.
1: Like modern day pirate music. Almost. Yeah. Like.
0: This is the modern day sea shanty.
1: Yeah. I see the vibes. I see the vibes. We probably pissed somebody off by saying that, but
0: I'm
1: see
0: sorry.
1: The vibes.
0: We probably pissed off my dad.
1: I'm sorry, John.
0: Sorry, Dad. He said, the Aquabats also produced the music for Yo Gabba Gabba.
1: Oh my God, Yo Gabba Gabba, Mom. I loved that show when I was a kid.
0: I loved
1: Yo Gabba Gabba.
0: Something about that one with the bumps really pissed me off, though.
1: There was a food one. I can't even remember what it was, but it was like so yummy in my tummy, I think is what.
0: I think you're thinking of...
1: The Wiggles?
0: The Wiggles. Maybe, I was going to call them the Beatles.
1: I watched both of them as a kid, but I remember watching a lot of Yo Gabba Gabba.
0: Fruit salad.
1: Yeah, that was the Wiggles. No, I swear to God, yummy in my tummy was a Yo Gabba Gabba. We might have to look this up. I'm serious.
0: Yummy in my tummy.
1: Yo Gabba Gabba. Party in my tummy. My parents both chimed in.
0: Party
1: I
0: in
1: was
0: my
1: right.
0: Tummy.
1: I remember that green bastard.
0: You can't say that on air.
1: is that a swear?
0: Yeah.
1: No, I don't think that counts.
0: Yo Gabba Gabba characters. You know, we don't have really any, like, we don't. Meh.
1: Who is that guy? It's Austin Powers, bro.
0: That's the guy that runs it.
1: I remember the yellow robot, the pink one, and the green guy.
0: You mean Fufa?
1: Oh yeah, they had weird
0: Fufa,
1: names.
0: Fufa, Plex, Toadie,
1: yeah, Plex,
0: Muno,
1: Plex.
0: And Broby. I remember Broby.
1: Broby.
0: Muno scared me. I don't know what it is about his
1: I think
0: his like chicken pox. Build.
1: I might be making it up. My brother might have liked Toadie. I remember that.
0: Dad said, he's right. By the way, it's Party.
1: Yeah, Party. Before
0: And he said the orange. This dude's name is DJ Lance Rock.
1: The speed at which both of my parents said "Party in My
0: Tummy." Actually "Party in My Tummy."
1: It must be ingrained in their brain. I do remember like loving that song in particular. So
0: oh my
1: maybe
0: god!
1: It's
0: you
1: like,
0: know who was on Yo Gabba Gabba?
1: Who was on Yo Gabba?
0: My Chemical Romance.
1: Are you serious?
0: They wrote a song called "Every Snowflake's Different, Just Like You."
1: That's very on brand. I feel.
0: And
1: like.
0: They wore these really unfortunate tan-colored pants that made them look naked. I'm going to pull it up.
1: Can't have that on children's hair. That's a big no-no. It's like Barney getting fired 4 times or something like that, right?
0: Oh, yeah. Wasn't Selena Gomez on Barney?
1: A lot of people were on Barney.
0: Oh, I don't want... Why is this tied to
1: it? We're going to start playing Yo Gabba Gabba.
0: How unfortunately tan those pants are?
1: Why are there red squares on the knee?
0: I think they're supposed to be like knee pads.
1: Oh, I see. I mean, I won't lie. The fit kind of goes hard. It's pretty tough.
0: You know, Gerard Way is not an...
1: Well, I wouldn't go that far.
0: He's not terrible.
1: How did we get on the segue? This is like the weirdest tangent we've ever been on. Yes, you know what? That's pretty on brand. I feel like that makes sense.
0: This is what the radio show is meant to be.
1: Oh
0: this is
1: God.
0: What I do
1: Yo
0: when I'm by
1: Gabba
0: myself.
1: Gabba, dude, that's nuts. I haven't gone down that rabbit hole. I might need to like do some YouTube research.
0: The
1: tonight.
0: Killers were also on Yo Gabba Gabba.
1: Yo, dude.
0: What song did they sing?
1: The Killers on Yo Gabba Gabba. You think they got Yo Gabba Gabba official soundtrack?
0: And The Roots like, too.
1: The Roots? No way.
0: You sounded like Scooby-Doo.
1: Roots? Oh my God, that's awesome,
0: oh my
1: bro.
0: God. Wait.
1: Okay, we have to cut this off before we start to do Scooby-Doo impression.
0: The Roots? Next.

0: That was Funky Galileo by Sure Sure. I'm not gonna lie, I wasn't really listening.
1: Yeah, great song. We weren't super locked in.
0: We wanted another Yo Gabba Gabba deep dive. Oh, first I showed Marcus the Every Snowflake's Different Just Like You song.
1: I described it as a song that sounds like what My Chemical Romance sounds like to people who don't like My Chemical Romance. I'm one of them.
0: And I agreed and I said, this is what the music, I love MCR. This is immediately what it sounds like when I play when it for someone else. And then I go, wait, it's bad. Don't worry. Don't even worry. We don't have to listen.
2: Yeah.
0: And then we were curious as to who else was on Yo Gabba Gabba because my dad was saying The Killers, the roots, Mos Def, and he also said Yo Gabba Gabba is what cool parents let their kids watch. So we went to the Wikipedia page.
1: Congratulations, Mom and Dad. You guys are cool parents. Good job,
0: guys. We went to the Wikipedia page, and Sean Kingston was a guest on Yo Gabba Gabba.
1: Uh-oh.
0: Not a good... Solange Knowles? Is that Beyonce?
1: Who? I don't know.
0: Isn't that Beyonce's... No,
1: I don't.
0: I don't know. I thought her name.
1: Don't think that.
0: Wait, she was a backup dancer in Destiny's Child, which
1: wow,
0: featured her older. It's her older sister.
1: Wow, that's ball. Beyonce. They couldn't get Beyonce.
0: No, they could get.
1: That kind of sucks. That kind of feels bad if you're the sister. You know what I mean? Ugh. Tony Hawk.
0: Rah. Andy Samberg.
1: Yeah, I believe that. That feels pretty.
0: We saw
1: adjacent.
0: Like Jack Black, and we were like, Yeah, that makes sense. That Weezer.
1: Weezer. Oh God. The
0: I gotta find
1: the Ting Tings
0: and Weird Al Yankovic
1: again. Pretty on brand. I feel like that makes sense.
0: The Weird Al covers. My dad also showed me a lot of those when I was a kid, and now there's songs that I can't hear.
1: What was the one of them that you
0: Beat It?
1: Yeah, Beat It.
0: Beat It. Which the Weird Al cover was Eat It.
1: And there was one about grammar that
0: Blurred Lines.
1: Oh, Blurred Lines.
0: It was Word Crimes.
1: Yeah, interesting song to cover from a guy like Weird Al.
0: It was so good.
1: I remember listening to a couple of his covers, I think.
0: He had a Piano Man cover about Spider-Man.
1: Yes. Actually, I think there's like a bit of trivia, and I could be completely wrong about this, but... oh my God, why can I not remember who made American... What?
0: American Pie?
1: No, not American Pie. Oh, no, it was American Pie. It was Don McLean? Is that right? Something like that. His version of American Pie was so popular that... Wait, I want to make sure. Yeah, Don McLean. That when he would sing it live, the actual creator of American Pie would misremember the lyrics occasionally.
0: Wait, does American Pie was a cover?
1: No. Weird Al did a cover of American Pie, I thought. And he would sing it.
0: Oh, it was the Star Wars one.
1: Yeah, it was the Star Wars one. He would sing it live and during performances would just misremember lyrics to the Weird Al version because it was so popular and his kids would sing it all the time.
0: Dude, I like American Pie as a song.
1: Was that the one with the Legos? Was that the music video? It was like a Legos. I don't know. I remember watching it.
0: I think someone made a cover of it.
1: Early stages of it. I remember
0: it being like it was clips from the movie.
1: Oh, maybe that's what it was. I remember watching.
0: Oh my God, I want to watch. I'm going to watch these later tonight.
1: Oh my God,
0: you're so good.
1: You're 12 years old.
0: Right? Word Crimes was one of my favorites. It was just all about grammar and it unironic.
1: You're going to be so annoying in the next like week.
0: Yeah. Well, I'm going home for the weekend, so it's okay. Anyway, next, real vibe change for the next one.

0: That was Big Black Car by Gregory Alan Isakov. A song I've been listening to a bit more recently. It's one of my like chill winter vibe playlist songs. Once again, we were not listening, really. I started showing the Word Crimes YouTube video to Marcus, and then I got really embarrassed immediately. And then we started talking about how Weird Al was actually...
1: Okay, you started talking about...
0: I started informing Marcus that Weird Al Yankovic actually has a character in My Little Pony named Cheese Sandwich, and his lore is actually that he throws better... Or he comes to town and he starts throwing parties, and all the other ponies think they're better than Pinkie Pie's parties, and then she gets all depressed because her element of harmony is the element of laughter, and, you know, that's like her whole identity. Anyway, I'm not ashamed. That's it's such a good show.
1: I actually never, I don't know why I would.
0: I mean,
1: have.
0: It's a kid's show, obviously, but it's got like some like decent messages.
1: I mean, I never found myself as a kid being like, you know what would hit right now?
0: Some ponies. I loved this show.
1: She was scrolling through images of Pinkie Pie and
0: because for context, in the series finale, Pinkie Pie is implied to be married to Cheese Sandwich, and he...
1: Which is Weird Al's character.
0: Weird Al's character, yes. And,
1: I was getting, like, physically anxious.
0: She's got a kid named Cheese, Little Cheese.
1: Watching Issa scroll, we saw, like, Equestripedia, and things started to get
0: it's
1: hairy.
0: It's called Equestria Daily.
1: I see, I'm already, like nervous. Like,
0: you know
1: I'm
0: what
1: feeling
0: they call
1: anxious.
0: You know, bronies is, like, the male...
1: Yes, that's the...
0: You know what the female one is?
1: I thought that was a gender-neutral term.
0: No, it's about... It's bro ponies.
1: Oh, is that what it stands for?
0: Yeah.
1: Oh, I had no idea.
0: The female version is Pegasisters.
1: Oh, God.
0: My dad's favorite pony is Rarity.
1: God. Which one was it? That's the purple one?
0: That's the purple one. She's that bee.
1: I know Applejack. Yep. I know Pinkie Pie.
0: Mm-hmm.
1: There was a yellow one.
0: Fluttershy. She's and Kindness.
1: I think, like...
0: There's the rainbow one.
1: On Threat... Oh, Rainbow Dash. Yes, I do know Rainbow Dash. On Threat to My Life, I don't think I know anybody else.
0: You have...
1: Under Duress.
0: You have almost all of them. You're only missing the main character.
1: Pinkie Pie.
0: She's not the main character.
1: She's not the main character?
0: No, she's part of the main six.
1: Wait, main spelled M-A-N-E,
0: like horse main.
1: Wait, I need to lock in. How do I not know the main character?
0: Pinkie Pie, Rainbow Dash, Fluttershy, Rarity, Applejack.
1: What's their power? What's their...
0: She's the unicorn. She's the, like, the alicorn. She's the one that's, like, the princess of magic. She's purple. Got purple hair. She's got an owl.
1: The Mordecai one.
0: Yeah.
1: The Mordecai one.
0: She's got a pet owl. She's got a dragon.
1: I could not tell you.
0: Twilight Sparkle.
1: Twilight Sparkle. Yes. All right. But there was no chance I was getting that. I mean, I know the name.
0: My dad said Twilight Sparkle broke it with the game.
1: Look, I'm sorry. I'm sorry, mister. I just never watched. I was busy watching Beyblade and Pokemon as a kid.
0: I think if I ever did a PowerPoint night on like My Little, on like if I had to pick a topic to talk about for an hour, I could easily talk about My Little Pony.
1: Fun fact. We actually, my aunt was friends with the Game Freak localization. English localization for the Pokemon dub.
0: Yeah.
1: So it was not uncommon for us to get personalized messages from Jesse, James, and Meowth for our birthday. They would name drop us and talk to us and everything. It was only later that I figured out that James and Meowth are voiced by the same guy.
0: Player,
1: so he's talking to himself in the booth. But there was a special, a movie called like The Wish of Jirachi or Jirachi's Wish, something like that. And they were
0: Jirachi's Wish.
1: Yeah, they were looking for a name for the one of the main girls, like a one-off character, but she was like the main person that Ash and the gang were interacting with. And my aunt suggested Gemma because my little sister had just been born or was recently born or something like that. And they rolled with it. And I don't know. I mean, they definitely didn't change the character design because it was already drawn, but she just kind of happens to look like her as well, or how she did back then. So I remember watching that and being like, oh my God, this is so cool.
0: Dad, why couldn't you know cool people like that?
1: Dude, we were on TV. I was on did you watch Sprout Network as a kid at all? Yeah, we were on, I was on an episode. Oh, we had a whole special for Noodle and Doodle. Did you watch that? We had an episode dedicated to us. It was Chinese New Year, of course. And
0: naturally,
1: it was with my Korean cousin. And we filmed in some random person's house. And I remember being so disappointed that the little scribble guy wasn't real because it was green screened, right? And I was so disappointed. But
0: ruined the magic.
1: Very funny. And then my cousin.
0: You know what else is magic? Friendship.
1: My cousin was on the Chica show. And I was on the Chica show one time as well.
0: Chica?
1: Yeah, the little bird
0: yeah.
1: puppet. Yeah. We have like the DVDs somewhere. It was interesting. It was because we were like the only like the Chinese like mafia of the main line is all through like one woman, and we knew her very well, and you know, we had connections.
0: There's a character. There's a girl whose make a wish was to be a character in My Little Pony, and she ended up living. I think she's fine, but her character looks like an OC. Like, okay, Juliet, that's not nice. That's not nice. Anyway,
1: Juliet is enamored with Issa's childhood interests.
0: I spend time outside, though, shockingly.
1: To be fair, Juliet didn't watch like any.

0: not, in fact, watch Barbie and the 12.
1: You wouldn't
0: 12,
1: get it then.
0: 12 disciples. I don't know.
1: Dancing princesses. The 12 disciples.
0: Barbie the Last Supper. Barbie and Pontius
1: sorry,
0: Pilate.
1: Dad, sorry, Dad.
0: Sorry, Dad. Oh my God. Have you seen that one? You know,
1: Barbie and Pontius Pilate? No. Yeah.
0: Barbie, my favorite one is Barbie Gets Gout. Did you watch that one as a kid?
1: Yeah.
0: Okay, we need like, next song. Next
1: there
0: song.
1: Was a Barbie horse one. I know that. I think there was a. Dad, do you remember Horseland? I had a real big obsession with
0: was
1: ponies.
0: Was that like a Barbie thing or just a.
1: No, it was. I'll show you off air, but it was a separate show where the horses talked.
0: Julia only watched PBS. That was like Sid the Science Kid stuff.
1: I love
0: right?
1: PBS. Cyber Chase.
0: Ooh, I.
1: Wildcrats.
0: I never watched. A lot of PBS, I don't think.
1: Oh
0: I watched,
1: my God, you were deprived.
0: I watched a lot of Phineas and Ferb and stuff. Disney XD was my go-to.
1: I watched the shows that were supposed to make me smarter.
0: And look where that's got you.
1: Clearly should have focused a bit more on Cyber Chase and Little Einsteins.
0: Oh, Little Einsteins was my jam.
1: Probably should have focused more on that and not on the cool animals on Wildcrats.
0: Yeah. Hey, you live and let learn, right?
1: Cheetah Speed and Wizard.
0: Just play the song. Just play the. We've been talking for too long.

0: That was Pockets by Hard Life. Again, we weren't really listening.
1: Yeah, but we can't talk about what we were looking up this time. That makes it sound way more. No, I think it's probably of a

0: the level. We were talking about horse shows.
1: Yeah, I was talking about Horseland, and then Marcus was telling me about a certain Boeing engineer in Enumclaw, Washington. Do with that information what you will.
0: Pockets.
1: Pockets is a great song.
0: Is a great song. Good summer song. It's off Creature.
1: Take your time.
0: Creature Habits mixtape, which was Hard Life's back then, Easy Life's first mixtape. It was took off pretty massively. They played on Jimmy Fallon Live, I think. They also had a Fortnite concert during the pandemic.
1: I can't believe that that was a thing that people did.
0: Travis Scott had a Fortnite. I remember
1: Sicko Mode.
0: I think it was in the middle of class. We were all watching the Travis Scott concert in Fortnite. That was a time that existed.
1: I genuinely think, I feel like I'm going to look back. I feel like I look back on COVID as like a, wow, I can't believe we just did
0: it
1: that.
0: It kind of doesn't feel real. Like, it feels like a very liminal time.
1: It was like 2 years of our life.
0: And look, I'll be honest, like, a lot of people had very negative experiences. And I'm not talking about the obvious death toll and blah, blah, blah, but just from a social perspective. Issa's my example.
1: I raised my hand, Dad. It wasn't targeted.
0: Even if it was, I wouldn't feel bad.
1: I had no friends.
0: But I met a lot of my closest friends. We got very close. We played a lot of video games on Discord. And Fortnite was... I hated Fortnite. Couldn't stand playing it. But we played it a couple times. And I remember watching the Travis Scott concert in my Naruto skin that I bought for like $20.
1: I played Among Us, but I wasn't very good because I was bad at lying.
0: We played Among Us occasionally.
1: Among Us.
0: We played a lot of Call of Duty and stuff. Anyway, we are running out of time. I think this is one of our best shows yet. We've had some very good tangents.
1: Oh, wait. My dad asks if you know the song Belize by MF Doom.
0: I do know.
1: He does, Dad.
0: I do like MF Doom a lot. I mean, obviously, I think that's like one of the most like lukewarm grass is green takes. But yeah, he definitely had something special. My favorite song of his is One Beer. I saw it on a TikTok edit one time and I had to go check it out. And, you know, I love it. It is such a fun song.
1: I like that one that people edit it with Wooper from Pokemon.
0: That's not rap. Yeah.
1: You know which song I'm talking
0: about? I don't off of that. And I also don't know what.
1: I'll show you the
0: Wooper. Yeah, maybe I'll be able to hear it.
1: Jinta played Chocolate Conquistadors.
0: Oh, yeah, something like
1: specifically
0: that.
1: Specifically the GTA Online version.
0: I remember him telling about this. He was abundantly clear that it has to be the GTA Online version.
1: Did you tell Grand Theft Auto?
0: That's how I started listening. Okay, started listening is a huge stretch. That's how I found two of Grimes, Elon Musk's ex-wife songs.
1: Oblivion.
0: 4 a.m. is one, and then the other one is Lethal
1: it's
0: Weapon.
1: Hoe Cakes is the one.
0: Of Woopa. Yeah, she's in a Cyberpunk, plays her own character. She plays music on the radio, started listening to it, and I was
1: Cyberpunk.
0: Like,
1: Cyberpunk.
0: Yeah, Issa watched Edgerunners. We gave her trauma. Edgerunners season 2 is coming out.
1: Dad, I think you would like Edgerunners.
0: Oh,
1: it's
0: my
1: on
0: God.
1: Netflix.
0: I think he would like it a lot. Super easy watch. It's 10 episodes. Each one's 20 minutes. I think that's one of the best parts about it. It's just like short and sweet. Really, really well put together.
1: It's like a... Yeah, I guess cyberpunk is the best way to describe it.
0: It's set in what used to be somewhere in California. I think it's Los Angeles.
1: The main character is Hispanic, Dad.
0: He is. His mom is very Hispanic. They make a very point of...
1: She calls him mijo.
0: Yeah. But yeah, it's a very kind of dark, but very action-packed, and the messages are really, really good. A lot of
1: violence.
0: Yeah, a lot of... societal commentary.
1: The city they live in is called Santo Domingo.
0: The region of the city. The city is Night City, actually.
1: Right. My apologies.
0: Idiot.
1: My bad, bruh.
0: But yeah, super good. We'll play one more song. We'll probably head out.
1: Oh, my dad's playing Cyberpunk right now.
0: Through the game itself?
1: Yeah.
0: Awesome. I played through it when I was abroad.
1: Fernandez. I feel like we talked about this.
0: Maybe we did. I used a San Devastan build after watching the show. It's a great game. A lot of bugs, unfortunately. Keanu
1: blows
0: Reeves.
1: Up your computer.
0: Yeah, Keanu Reeves is he's hilarious in that game. Idris Elba's in the DLC. But yeah, definitely a game, kind of best experience blind. There's a lot of story choices that are kind of confusing, but you want to play through it. You're going to have a great time. Just ignore the stuff that kind of breaks your game.
1: Ignore the constant crashing of your Xbox.
0: But actually, if you play the game, then when you watch the show,
1: I've seen this.
0: Everything from the show is taken basically one-to-one from the game. You can go to all the locations you've seen the show, do most of the things you do, and there's
1: He's
0: a lot of
1: references.
0: He's
1: playing a Lucy build.
0: A Lucy build. Oh, so he has watched the show then, yeah? You know who Lucy is.
1: Is she not also just in the game?
0: No.
1: Oh. I don't know.
0: But yeah, that's we'll what Monowire, Cyber Deck.
1: Can't talk here. Email me.
0: Yeah. All right. One more song and then we'll head out.
1: Yeah.
0: Yeah. Let's
1: enjoy.
0: It.

0: Sorry, I got distracted. We were talking about our favorite Pokemon. That was Battle Cry by Nujabes and Shingo 2.
1: Yep. Off of the... It's the opening for Samurai Champloo. Same guy who directed Cowboy Bebop. Another really good show. Definitely recommend watching. We're out of time, so we're going to wrap it up here. But I'm actually very
0: Comment
1: happy.
0: Comment your favorite Pokemon below. Mine's Leafeon.
1: Mine is... Lopunny.
0: I knew you were going to say that.
1: mine is the Hypno family. So, yeah.
0: I know Jint is a Psyduck.
1: Oh, I do love Psyduck. I would pick Psyduck, but Psyduck is so, you know, everybody. It's like Pulp Fiction. Oh, Pulp Fiction is my favorite movie. Like
0: Psyduck's my favorite Pokemon.
1: Yeah.
0: I like Leafeon. She's cute.
1: I like them. All right, we got to move on. We got to go.
0: We literally, no one comes in after us.
1: Yeah, I know. But, like, we should head back because
0: I'm
1: tired.
0: Well, this has been WBUR. You've been... No? Hello?
1: No.
0: Pause. Back up. This is WBUR Brunswick. You've been listening to What's in a Week. This has been a very interesting episode. A lot of tangents, a lot of
1: side quests.
0: Fine. I saw the picture of Marcus and his brother on Sprout, so that was cool. Join us next week. Good night, Dad. And Marcus's family.
1: You're messing it. It's by Dad. It's always by Dad.
0: Oh, right. You're right. I'm going to see him tomorrow.
1: Okay, fair enough.
0: Good night to Marcus's family who's listening.
1: Yes. Good night, Juliet.
0: Good night, Juliet. Obviously, even though you made a mean comment, that's okay. And bye, Dad.
1: Bye, Dad.

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With recent reports showing that the world is not on track to meet climate targets, it's time to take action on climate change. The IPCC and over 3,600 economists call for a carbon fee and dividend legislation. A national carbon fee and dividend would put the U.S. on track to reaching net zero carbon emissions by 2050, while financially benefiting low-income and marginalized communities. Bowdoin students are taking part in a national movement calling on Congress to enact this policy and invite you to ask your representatives to support a carbon fee and dividend. This announcement is a public service of WBOR 91.1 FM.

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You can never be clean enough around here. You can never be free enough around here. You can never be free from that invisible army of microbiotic flesh-eating bacteria. You can never be free from the botulism or staphylococcus or the airborne viruses or the tuberculosis. You can never be free around here from the germ warfare which raged against your every breathing moment. No matter how clean you get, you'll never be clean enough. You'll never be clean enough even after you've already fled. You want to flee? You've already been infected. You're already a carrier full of disease shrapnel. You sick to death? Are you sick to death yet? Are you sick of death yet? Are you sick to death and what passes for life? You call this life? You call this life? You call it life? I call it the stench of the living dead. I call it the stench of the fucking dying on their feet. I call it witness. Dumb you witness to your own annihilation. Are you too caught up? Are you caught up? You caught up in the rush? You caught up in the moment? You can't recognize? You can't recognize yourself anymore? What is it? Endless habits? Patterns? Is it the rituals? Do you just use them as a ruse to forever distract from the fact that the burrow you love most is killing you slowly? Did you ever think about that? How more and more each day you're just getting eaten away at? Your life force is just being sucked in order to regurgitate the bile like a magic elixir, like a drug. Yeah, you like drugs? Always looking for something new, a new sensation. Yeah, 5 million people and growing. Human roach theory. Consume enough contaminants and you'll be immune. Yeah, you'll be immune to the rapid fire barrage, to the stench of urine and yeast and rotting corpses, both living and dead, which is soapy old factories. You know those small pools of viscous liquid tinged with toxic sludge and gasoline? You know the way your bathtubs and sinks and showers are rusted with the poison effort of a conduit not suitable for transporting such noxious effluvium? Hey, it's not been clean enough. It's not been

Imagine an era of renewed prosperity, underwritten by a job-creating economic stimulus, powered by abundant clean energy sources. America's clean energy sector already employs more people than the oil and gas fields. So imagine the jobs that would be created if we got serious. This is our future, America. This is the plan. 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
1: There's nothing to be learned from the second kick of a mule.
0: Maybe he got his insights from being a riverboat captain.
1: Never argue with a fool. Onlookers may not be able to tell the difference.
0: Wherever he went, Mark Twain found humor all around. Humor. 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

And as we listen to those faint last strained sounds, that wonderful saxophone, we remember Syd Barrett, who arguably that song by Pink Floyd, released in 1975 off the album Wish You Were Here, inspired. Play a little bit more in the vein of Syd Barrett today on Savage Darlings. I want to welcome you today to our show that we share every 7 to 8 a.m. on Thursday mornings, 91.1 FM in Brunswick. Let's hear something from Minuteman. This is off Double Nickels on the Dime.

What a great way to end that song with Fred Smith's heartbeat of a bass line taking television out from the dream's dream. Next up, we got something from Pylon, and this is called Crazy.

And that was Fairy Tale at the Supermarket by The Raincoats. Before that, we listened to Crazy by Pylon and The Dream's Dream by Television. Today, one of the featured artists we'll be focusing on is Syd Barrett, born Roger Keith Barrett, January 6, 1946. He passed away in 2006, July 7th. And so he's kind of a July baby in a way, and that's why I'll feature him today. He was with the band Pink Floyd, a founder, and he recorded their first three singles with them on their debut album, Piper at the Gates of Dawn, 1967, and the next year, Saucer Full of Secrets. And a few songs that weren't released until later, and then he started his own thing, recording a couple of solo albums, The Madcap Laughs in 1970 and Barrett in 1970 as well, after being released from Pink Floyd due to mental illness and his inability to show up for the band. At that point, Roger Gilmore, his friend and fellow guitarist, took over the role of main guitarist in Pink Floyd. I'm going to hear some tunes inspired by and composed by Syd Barrett today, and let's kick this one off with Arnold Lane. This is off, who's Arnold Lane? It was actually the first, now that I think of it, when I first heard Arnold Lane, I was probably about 14 or 15 years old, and I only knew Pink Floyd from their more contemporary albums at the time. I went back to the record store and found an album, and it was called Relics, and it was a compilation of a bunch of old Pink Floyd stuff, and this was one of the songs on it, and it just mesmerized me, the album, with its surrealism and kind of odd approach to guitar, disharmonious in many ways, but the songs were, on the whole, ultimately very lyrical and featured a strong melodic theme throughout them. Arnold Lane was released in 1967, and here it is for you.

that was Syd Barrett on vocals, guitar, with Pink Floyd, and that was Arnold Lane. I want to play you another one, this one off the Piper at the Gates of Dawn album, and this is called See Emily Play, and this is a great example of Syd Barrett's ability to kind of meld this sense of whimsy that he had with, at the same time, kind of a forlorn dread all wrapped up in a beautiful melody. And that was one of his many gifts. I guess you'd say key features of his approach, if you had to only pick a couple, would be surreal lyricism and kind of an avant-garde, sometimes chaotic approach to the electric guitar. John Harris, writing for The Guardian in 2006, I think summarized Barrett's style very well. It was a very English aesthetic, a mixture of kind of an Alice in Wonderland surrealism, affected innocence, and gorgeous wordplay. Who else could have written songs called Gigolo Aunt and Baby Lemonade? Well, here he is. Here's Syd Barrett once again of Pink Floyd's first album. And this is the beautiful and haunting See Emily Play.

was Syd Barrett on lead vocals with the song he composed, See Emily Play, off Pink Floyd's first album, Piper at the Gates of Dawn. Let's hear something next, a little bit different. This is from Gang of Four. Gang of Four, who recently played at the State, June 27th. Hope you got to catch them there. I unfortunately did not. But definitely influential in so many ways, especially the guitar tone and approach. This was something that was replicated many times over in bands of the era. The song I'm going to play you is called Naturals Not In It. And, well, here you go. Here's Gang of Four with Naturals Not In It.

And you just heard Gang of Four with Naturals Not In It. Gonna play something else. One you could say might be inspired by Syd Barrett. This is Soul Kitchen. Yes, The Doors' Soul Kitchen, as interpreted by the band X. The linkage here is the influence of Syd Barrett on so many bands. And it's a tenuous one on this song, I'll grant you. But I love looking for these possible connections. And certainly Syd Barrett's influence was not to be taken lightly. Pink Floyd, in their early days, in their avant-garde kind of proto and fully psychedelic mode, firing on all eight cylinders, they certainly influenced bands that were their contemporaries. And it could be said definitely that The Doors was one of those bands through Jim Morrison. So let's hear Soul Kitchen. Then we're going to move into another mode, with the focus being an album released in early July, way back in 1984. And I gave you a hint of that a little earlier today, but we'll be doing some tunes from that. But first, a couple more in tribute to Syd Barrett. Here's Soul Kitchen.

And that was a little bit of something from the band X. And that was Soul Kitchen, written and originally performed by The Doors. And I'm going to do one more for you. From Syd Barrett. And this, again, was with Pink Floyd. This is called Astronomy Domine. Here you go.

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1: Take a few moments to talk about what's happening outside today. It's sunny in Brunswick with a high near 88 today. Light and variable winds will be coming south 5 to 10 in the morning. Tonight, you can expect a 30% chance of showers and thunderstorms, possibly between 10 and midnight with areas of dense fog after 3 a.m. Otherwise, it's going to be mostly cloudy with a low around 66, north winds 5 to 10 miles per hour, becoming light and variable after midnight. Get probably very little rain, amounts less than a tenth of an inch, except in the case of thunderstorms. Friday, showers were likely and possibly a thunderstorm before 3 p.m. Then a chance of showers and thunderstorms between 3 and 5. Then showers likely and possibly a thunderstorm after 5. Boy, they really nailed that, the National Weather Service. Areas of fog before 8 a.m. After that, partly sunny with a high near 83 for your Friday. In the marine world, west-southwest winds 5 to 8 knots, becoming south-southwest 7 to 10 knots in the afternoon. It'll be sunny, seas 3 feet, subsiding to 1 foot or less. And tonight, the winds will be south-southwest 5 to 10, becoming variable, and then less than 5 knots in the evening. Chance of showers and thunderstorms before midnight, then a slight chance of showers between midnight and 1 a.m. Areas dense fog after 3 a.m. Seas will be 3 feet, subsiding to 1 foot or less. Let's get back into it with a little song craft. We'll probably do a little bit more from Syd Barrett. But before that, I'd like to play some from the album Double Nickels on the Dime, released in 1984 by Minutemen. And I've got a few selections from that queued up for you. But before that, let's do a palate cleanser. And this is from the Reverend Horton Heat, by the way, who'll be coming to Maine, Portland House of Music, in the early fall, late summer, September 11th. This is Psychobilly Freakout.
2: It's a

0: was really freaking.
1: Reverend Horton Heat with his unmistakable and iconic psychobilly freak out, laying waste to that Gretsch guitar of his. I'm going to jump right into Double Nickels on the Dime, released July 3rd, 1984 by Minutemen. Do kind of a little tribute to that album. If you don't know it, boy, that album is something else. I want to say it has probably, I don't know, close to, if not more than 40 songs on it. This is not anything out of character with Minutemen doing short, punchy songs. But definitely this album highlights that aspect of their compositional style, and the album, according to Minutemen, was supposed to be listened to one song after another. I guess that kind of sounds obvious. That's how you would listen to an album. Maybe another way of saying it would be they preferred people to listen to it that way. The songs were arranged and ordered in a way that you should listen to the album like the flowing of a river, one song into the next. Well, we're not going to play the whole album, though I may do that. I'm not going to do it today, but I have made a selection of a few tunes, and we will play a few back-to-back. We're going to start off with Vietnam, which characteristic of Minutemen is an anti-war song. And here you go. This is Vietnam off Double Nickels on the Dime, released in July of 1984.

Not one domino should fall. If you're unfamiliar with that phrase, it's derived from the domino theory of geopolitical dominance by Marxist communism. I'm going to play a series of tunes off that album now, one right into the other. We're going to start off with The Big Foist, leading to God Bows to Math, into Corona. Now you're going to hear Corona, and it might be the one song from Minutemen that was is kind of like embedded in the cultural consciousness, because I believe it was kind of a theme song to a television show at one point. But I'd like you to listen to the lyrics and not just get swept up into the wonderful Mexican-inspired polka-ish beat and visions of that television show. So listen to the words. In fact, try and do that if it's not too distracting from what you're supposed to be doing now. So we're going to hit Corona after God Bows to Math, then into The Glory of Man, Jesus and Tequila, and This Ain't No Picnic. Here you go. Starting off with The Big Foist.

And that was Corona. Before that, we heard from Minutemen, also God Bows to Math, The Big Voiced, and Vietnam. Going to hear a little bit more from Minutemen, but I'd like to play a couple or a few more from Syd Barrett, just to show you, let you experience the range that this fellow could achieve in his music. We're going to start off with one called Golden Hair. And this one, Golden Hair, is off.

his second solo album called The Madcap Laughs. So let's hear Golden Hair. Here you go.

Yeah, and that was a little more Syd Barrett. Syd Barrett, who contained multitudes, the range of his compositions is leave no stone unturned. I'm going to get back to a couple more tunes to close out the set, and these will be from Minuteman. And before that, I want to thank you again for joining me today on Savage Darlings. 7 to 8 a.m. on Thursdays, 91.1 FM in Brunswick. It's been great hanging with you today. We'll close out with a couple from Minuteman. Actually, three. Glory of Man, and Jesus in Tequila, and This Ain't No Picnic. But before I do that, I want to remind you that if you're not within the range of WBOR's 300-watt transmitter, you can always stream us. It's very easy. Just type in your browser, WBOR.org. WBOR.org. It's that simple. Let's jump back into Minuteman to close out the set. Here's The Glory of Man, followed by Jesus and Tequila, and This Ain't No Picnic. Be good, everyone. We'll catch you next time around.

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this magic moment. So different and so new, was like any other, until I met you, and then it happened. It took me by surprise. I knew that you felt it too. I could see it by the look in your eyes.

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But Alice's restaurant is not the name of the restaurant, that's just the name of the song. And that's why I call the song Alice's Restaurant.

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It was on 2 years ago on Thanksgiving when my friend and I went up to visit Alice at the restaurant. But Alice doesn't live in the restaurant. She lives in the church nearby the restaurant in the bell tower with her husband Ray and Fotch is a dog. And living in the bell tower like that, they got a lot of room downstairs where the pews used to be. And having all that room, seeing as how they took out all the pews, they decided that they didn't have to take out their garbage for a long time. We got up there, we found all the garbage in there, and we decided it'd be a friendly gesture for us to take the garbage down to the city dump. So we took the half a ton of garbage, put it in the back of a red VW microbus, took shovels and rakes and implements of destruction, and headed on toward the city dump. Well, we got there, and there's a big sign and a chain across the dump saying closed on Thanksgiving. And we had never heard of a dump closed on Thanksgiving before, and with tears in our eyes, we drove off into the sunset looking for another place to put the garbage. We didn't find one till we came to a side road, and off the side of the side road was another 15-foot cliff, and at the bottom of the cliff was another pile of garbage. And we decided that one big pile is better than two little piles, and rather than bring that one up, we decided to throw ours down. That's what we did. Drove back to the church, had a Thanksgiving dinner that couldn't be beat, went to sleep and didn't get up until the next morning when we got a phone call from Officer Obie. Said, "Kid, we found your name on an envelope at the bottom of a half a ton of garbage, and wanted to know if you had any information about it." And I said, "Yes, sir, Officer Obie, cannot tell a lie. I put that envelope under that garbage." After speaking to Obie for about 45 minutes on the telephone, we finally arrived at the truth of the matter and said that we had to go down and pick up the garbage, and also had to go down and speak to him at the police officer station. So we got in the red VW microbus with the shovels and rakes and implements of destruction, headed on toward the police officer station. Now, friends, there was only one or two things that Obie could have done at the police station, and the first was that he could have give us a medal for being so brave and honest on the telephone, which wasn't very likely, and we didn't expect it. Another thing was that he could have bawled us out and told us never to be seen driving garbage around the vicinity again, which is what we expected. But when we got to the police officer station, there was a third possibility that we hadn't even counted upon, and we was both immediately arrested, handcuffed. And I said, "Obie, I don't think I can pick up the garbage with these handcuffs on." He said, "Shut up, kid. Get in the back of the patrol car." And that's what we did. Sat in the back of the patrol car and drove to the, quote, scene of the crime, unquote. I want to tell you about the town of Stockbridge, Massachusetts, where this happened. Here they got three stop signs, two police officers and one police car, but when we got to the scene of the crime, there was five police officers and three police cars, being the biggest crime of the last 50 years, and everybody wanted to get in the newspaper story about it. And they was using up all kinds of cop equipment that they had hanging around the police officer station. They was taking plaster, tire track, footprints, dog smelling prints, and they took 27 8x10 color glossy photographs with circles and arrows and a paragraph on the back of each one explaining what each one was to be used as evidence against us. Took pictures of the approach, the getaway, the northwest corner, the southwest corner, and that's not to mention the aerial photography. After the ordeal, we went back to the jail. Obie said he was gonna put us in the cell. Said, "Kid, I'm gonna put you in the cell. I want your wallet and your belt." And I said, "Obie, I can understand you wanting my wallet so I don't have any money to spend in the cell, but what do you want my belt for?" And it said, "Kid, we don't want any hangings." Said, "Obie, did you think I was gonna hang myself for littering?" Obie said he was making sure, and friends, Obie was, because he took out the toilet seat so I couldn't hit myself over the head and drown. And he took out the toilet paper so I couldn't bend the bars, roll the toilet paper out the window, slide down the roll, and have an escape. Obie was making sure, and it was about 4 or 5 hours later that Alice, remember Alice? It's a song about Alice.
Alice came by and with a few nasty words to Obie on the side, bailed us out of jail. We went back to the church, had another Thanksgiving dinner that couldn't be beat, and didn't get up until the next morning when we all had to go to court. We walked in, sat down. Obie came in with a 27 8x10, covered glossy pictures with the circles and arrows and a paragraph on the back each one. Sat down. Man came in, said, "All rise." We all stood up, and Obie stood up with the 27 8x10 covered glossy pictures. And the judge walked in, sat down with the CNI dog, and he sat down. We sat down. Obie looked at the CNI dog. Then the 27 8x10 covered glossy pictures with the circles and arrows and a paragraph on the back of each one, and looked at the CNI dog. And then the 27 8x10 covered glossy pictures with the circles and arrows and a paragraph on the back of each one, and began to cry, cause Obie came to the realization that it was a typical case of American blind justice and there wasn't nothing he could do about it. And the judge wasn't gonna look at the 27 8x10 covered glossy pictures with the circles and arrows and a paragraph on the back of each one, explaining what each one was to be used as evidence against us. And we was fined $50 and had to pick up the garbage in the snow, but that's not what I came to tell you about. Came to talk about the draft. You got a building down New York City, it's called Whitehall Street, where you walk in and you get injected, inspected, detected, infected, neglected, and selected. I went down to get my physical examination one day, and I walked in, I sat down, got good and drunk the night before, so I looked and felt my best when I went in that morning. Cause I wanted to look like the all-American kid from New York City. Man, I wanted to feel like the, I wanted to be the all-American kid from New York, and I walked in, sat down, I was hung down, brung down, hung up, and all kinds of mean, nasty, ugly things. And I walked in, I sat down, they gave me a piece of paper, said, "Kid, see the psychiatrist, room 604. And I went up there, I said, "Shrink, I wanna kill. I wanna kill. Kill. I wanna see blood and gore and guts and veins in my teeth. Eat dead, burnt bodies. I mean, kill. Kill, kill, kill." And I started jumping up and down, yelling, "Kill, kill." And it started jumping up and down with me, and we was both jumping up and down, yelling, "Kill, kill." And the sergeant came over, pinned the medal on me, set me down the hall, said, "You're our boy. And you feel too good about it." Proceeded on down the hall, getting more injections, inspections, detections, neglections, and all kinds of stuff that they was doing to me at the thing there. And I was there for 2 hours, 3 hours, 4 hours. I was there for a long time, going through all kinds of mean, nasty, ugly things, and I was just having a tough time there. And they was inspecting, injecting every single part of me, and they was leaving no part untouched. Proceeded through, and I when finally came to see the very last man, I walked in, sat down after a whole big thing there, and I walked up and said, "What do you want?" He said, "Kid, we only got one question. Have you ever been arrested?" And I proceeded to tell him the story of Alice's restaurant, Massacre, with full orchestration and five-part harmony and stuff like that, and then all the phenomena stopped me right there and said, "Kid, did you ever go to court?" I proceeded to tell him the story of the 27 8x10 colored glossy pictures with the circles and arrows and a paragraph on the back of each one. It stopped me right there and said, "Kid, I want you to go over and sit down on that bench that says Group W. Now, kid." And I walked over to the bench there, and there's Group W is where they put you if you may not be moral enough to join the army after committing your special crime. And there was all kinds of mean, nasty, ugly-looking people on the bench there.
Mother rapers. Father stabbers. Father rapers. Father rapers sitting right there on the bench next to me, and one day was mean and nasty and ugly and horrible and crime fighting guys are sitting there on the bench. And the meanest, ugliest, nastiest one, the meanest father raper of them all, was coming over to me, and he was mean and ugly and nasty and horrible and all kinds of things. And he sat down next to me and said, "Kid, what'd you get?" I said, "I didn't get nothing. I had to pay $50 and pick up the garbage." He said, "What were you arrested for, kid?" And I said, "Littering." And they all moved away from me on the bench there to carry eyeballing all kinds of mean, nasty things till I said, "And creating a nuisance." And they all came back, shook my hand, and we had a great time on the bench talking about crime, mother stabbing, father raping, all kinds of groovy things that we was talking about on the bench. And everything was fine. We were smoking cigarettes and all kinds of things until the sergeant came over, had some paper in his hand, held it up and said, "Kids, this piece of paper's got 47 words, 37 cents, it's 58 words. We want to know details of the crime, time, the crime, and that kind of thing. Got a separate time about the crime. Want to know the rest of the officer's name, and that kind of thing. You got to say and talk for 45 minutes, and nobody understood a word that he said. But we had fun filling out the forms and playing with the pencils on the bench there. And I filled out the massacre with the four-part harmony and wrote it down there just like it was, and everything was fine. And I put down a pencil and I turned over the piece of paper, and there on the other side, in the middle of the other side, away from everything else on the other side, in parentheses, capital letters, quotated, read the following words: "Kid, you rehabilitated yourself." I went over to the sergeant and said, "Sergeant, you've got a lot of damn gall to ask me if I've rehabilitated myself. I'm sitting here on a bench. I mean, I'm sitting here on the Group W bench because you want to know if I'm moral enough to join the army, burn women, kids, houses, and villages after being a litter bug." He looked at me and said, "Kid, we don't like your kind. And we're going to send your fingerprints off to Washington, and friends, somewhere in Washington, enshrined in some little folder, is a study in black and white of my fingerprints. And the only reason I'm singing you the song now is because you may know somebody in a similar situation. Or you may be in a similar situation. And if you're in a situation like that, there's only one thing you can do, is walk into the shrink wherever you are. Just walk in and say, 'Shrink, you can get anything you want at Alice's restaurant,' and walk out. You know, if one person, just one person does it, they may think he's really sick and they won't take him. And if two people do it in harmony, they think they're both faggots and they won't take either of them. And if three people do it, can you imagine three people walking in, singing a bar, Alice's restaurant, and walking out? They may think it's an organization. And can you imagine 50 people a day? I said 50 people a day walking in, singing a bar, Alice's restaurant, and walking out. And friends, they may think it's a movement. And that's what it is, the Alice's Restaurant Anti-Massacre Movement. And all you gotta do to join is to sing it the next time it comes around on the guitar with feeling. So we'll wait till it comes around on the guitar here, sing it when it does. Here
here it comes.

That's horrible. Want to end war and stuff, you gotta sing loud. You could put a lot. I've been singing the song now for 25 minutes. I could sing it for another 25 minutes. I'm not proud. Or tired. So we'll wait till it comes around again. And this time with four-part harmony and feeling. We're just waiting for it to come around is what we're doing.

My name is Emma. I am 13 years old. 6 years ago, I was injured in a car accident that left me paralyzed from the waist down. Last January, I got to meet my service dog, Marcia. Marcia helps me open doors. She picks up things that I can't reach. She makes me feel like together we can do anything. We are just one of the thousands of teams Canine Companions has paired together over the past 50 years. Visit canine.org to see the many ways you can change lives.

stop him short of his life's goals. Kalen became an All-American and played 4 years in the NFL. Overcoming. Pass it on from PassItOn.com.

Who doesn't want a shiny new electronic device? Sure, back home there's a garage or a basement full of old electronics that we don't talk about. But old electronics aren't garbage, and they're not useless. They're full of parts and materials that can be recycled into new electronics or donated to some wonderful causes. That flip phone and old computer can still live on. Recycling electronics is the green thing to do. It's the right thing to do, and it's so easy. 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Yeah.

0: front seat. Just this one time. Please, please, please.
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0: But why?
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British accent. Well, I guess it's too late to change it now. In the rural American town, fairground, I go around, and I go around. It's a great wide gulf between intentions and what ground met me. I check my phone, make the sound like theme from failure, perform for just you. Like the new road built out of black country ground. I've learned so little from all I lost in 2018. I think she's still waiting there for us, somewhere underneath what we built to keep the waters clean. It's a one-size-fits-all hardcore cyber fetish, early naughty zine. She sells matcha shots to pay for printing costs in a PR team. She's recently enlightened, and for some reason, that fades.

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Riding a bike is a fun and efficient way to get around town and campus, but the risk of a car-bike collision increases at dusk. Keep in mind lights and reflectors help prevent crashes, a helmet can save you from serious head injury, and the rules of the road apply to drivers and bicyclists alike. That means always yielding before entering a roadway, obeying traffic control devices, and watching out for vehicles, pedestrians, and yes, squirrels. So, in a nutshell, be courteous and be safe, Bears.

Her hand moved behind his head and supported him. Her fingers moved gently in his

Please, Mom. Please. I'm so sorry. I didn't mean to hurt you. I appreciate everything you've done for me. I'm ungrateful, and I'm so sorry. I'm so sorry. I wanted more. Please, talk to me. I know I'm so bad. I know I am. But please, just talk to me, Mom. Mom, please talk to me.

0: She didn't just visit the sick and poor. She moved in with them. It wasn't convenient, and it wasn't pretty, but they needed help. 12 more then joined this saint of the gutters. They were soon followed by over 4,000 other nuns who gave healing care in orphanages, AIDS hospices, and charity centers. Mother Teresa couldn't do it all, but she gave her all.
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We're starting Postscript a bit early this evening. We're going to start off with a couple of tracks from Mogwai. This first one comes off of the movie soundtrack they did for Zidane. And you're hearing this here and only here on WBOR's Postscript.

That was Should here on WBOR's Postscript with the track Don't Send Me Your Regrets off of The Great Pretend. In front of that was 3-6 and Zake with Stasis Dream 6, which comes off of the 2025 Various Artists compilation Past Present. In front of 3-6 and Zake was Tokyo Shoegazer with the classic track Crystallize, Waltz Matilda off of the Crystallize release. Starting everything off were two from Mogwai. There was Richie Sacramento off of As the Love Continues, and we started everything off with Halftime from the official soundtrack to Zidane done by Mogwai. You are listening to WBOR Brunswick. And we're going to jump back into the music with a track from Far Away Nebraska. It's off of the release Calma Fragile, and it's titled Bliss. And again, you're hearing it here and only here on WBOR's Postscript.